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1: Believe it or not, we are almost halfway through the month of July. 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Older I get, the more convinced I become that time occasionally runs at twice the speed, and I just can't prove it yet. Jason Nelson's on the way. So's John P. Key and Ricky Tillett, Ron Carter. What's still on that summertime to-do list? You're looking at the calendar thinking, how'd it get this far gone so fast? I got to hurry up and get this thing done. 888-646-6167. 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
1: There's still plenty of time to make it the best summer ever, but you're looking at the calendar and realizing that you haven't crossed half the things off your list yet. 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
1: I've got some Donna Lawrence for us, as well as your request for Deidre Cadden and PJ Morton. My name is Victor Sosa. The legendary baseball player, coach, and manager Yogi Berra was famous for a lot of his quotes because Yogi's perspective was, shall we say, a little bit different. One of his famous phrases is, "It gets late early out here." He was actually describing the way shadows would creep across the outfield at the old Yankee Stadium in the Bronx. But the saying still applies, especially right now with the topic we're discussing this evening. Middle of July, still plenty of summer to go, but man, a lot of it has already gotten away. What's something you still want to get done? That's my question for you tonight, Michelle.
2: I know I'm lame, but I have not gone to the beach yet. I would love to get to the beach as soon as possible. I need to do that before the summer ends.
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1: Whether being a night owl is in your nature, or if you're working the third shift because the creditors require that the bills be paid. 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

grandmother, and you've heard me tell my story how she prayed me through. 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
1: One of the twins right there, Jonathan Nelson, and Purpose is called Manifest. I love it. All right, welcome to the sanctuary. My name is Ed Long. I got birthday shots coming up in a little bit. Right now is Daryl Petty.

0: I will live.
1: Music of power and praise. Hallelujah 940 WYLD. You got to live, breathe, fight. Tammy LeMann giving us a reminder right there. Hey, your brother Ed Long is here with you. How you feeling? Chicago Mass Choir coming up for you. Vanessa Bell Armstrong, William Murphy's double is on the way as well. All right, who's celebrating the birthday? If you are celebrating the birthday, I want to say happy birthday to you. You're celebrating along with actress Sherry Headley and also actor Forrest Whitaker, comedian Eddie Griffin, actor Reggie Hayes. They're all celebrating their birthday right along with you.
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1: Just a little assurance that God will take care of us. Hey, hey, how about a $1,000 blessing? 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It's me, Ed Long. We're in the sanctuary.

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As I attempt to do God's work by people who call themselves saints.

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1: His name is David Daughtry. Yep, the song is called God is Great. All right, it's me, Ed Long here. You and I are in the sanctuary. Now, if you're one of those folks that get you get the heebie-jeebies, I don't know if you want to hear this next story I'm about to share with you. I don't know. We'll see. Yolanda Adams now. Yeah.

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1: The late, great Norman Hutchins right there. God's got a blessing. It's got your name on it. Yeah, your name. All right, it's me, Ed Long, here with you. All right, so in a few minutes, I got to let you know about the $1,000 blessing we got going on right here. Yeah, we want to bless you with some cash. You like the sound of that, don't you? 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
1: There's a series coming to Prime Video I'm going to talk about with you in a minute. It's something I can't wait. I can't wait till November to see this. All right, we'll talk about it in a minute. Right now, Beverly Crawford stepped to the mic. It's about time for a miracle. It's Ed Long here. We're in the sanctuary, my friend.

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Hallelujah, 940 WYLD. Chicago Mass Choir, I love it. It's still going strong, right? Yeah. Ed Long is here. Thank you for hanging out with me in the sanctuary. His friend Hammond, love never fails.

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Music of power and praise. Hallelujah 940 WYLD. I've been following World Cup soccer very closely. Yes, I have. We'll talk about it more in a minute. Right now, Marvin Sapp.

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Hey, your brother Ed Long is here. 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
1: He used to sing background for Kirk Franklin. His name is Anthony Evans. This is called You're Not Finished.

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1: Anthony Evans making it known you're not finished. Kind of like that one. Like that one a lot, actually. All right, Fred Hammond's coming up in the Spirit of the Lord. That's coming up. Also, Lasha Knox and more of your favorites. All right, my name is Ed Long. We're in the sanctuary. I promise I will not sing again. I promise I will not. So listen, you gotta download the new and improved iHeartRadio app. I love it. You know why? You can make presets just like your car radio. You know that great car you got? Yeah. Just make sure you make us your number one preset, all right? Please promise me you will.
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0: Hallelujah, 940 WYLD, music of power and praise. All right, your cousin Ed Long is here. You and I hanging in the sanctuary. All right, we got God's Property coming up. Also, PJ Morton's Mercy on the way. But first, God's Property is my life is in your hands.
1: No matter what you're going through, I know that you can stand. 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
1: You know, every time I hear that song, it just gives that Sunday morning feel. Mm-hmm. Walter Hawkins in the Love Center Choir. It's me, Ed Long, here with you. We got Nia Allen, Lord of Love.

0: 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Hallelujah 940 WYLD.
1: That's Nia Allen. The song is called Lord, I Love You. I'm about to go get it with Mary Mary, also repping Clay Evans, and then with I've Got a Testimony. Ken Jones is going to be stepping to the mic too with Praise on Go. You know what? I say we put our prayers on go big time because we're praying for the family of Nolan Wells. We need answers. We need answers to this. It doesn't make sense. There's holes. There's too many holes to this story. So I'm praying that the truth comes out. That's my prayer. How about you? Let's touch and agree on that, all right?
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1: What's going on, Cherie? Celebrating her birthday today. She wants to hear that Tamela Man, Live, Breathe, Fight. I'll do it for you, all right? You're about to live long and take care of you. But first,

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1: Anthony Brown, Group Therapy, always be good. I know you heard it right here first. You know you did. Yep, God's Property coming up for you. Also, Jason Nelson and more of your favorites are only minutes away. All right, listen, before I go, I got to give you your inspirational thought for today. I call the segment, Think on These Things. Here we go. Think about this. People will secretly benefit from you and publicly honor others. People will secretly benefit from you and publicly honor others. Think about it. All right, open your Bible, open it prayerfully, read it carefully, receive it joyfully. Enjoy the rest of your day. Make it a God day. We'll talk real soon. God bless.
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Brother, sister, duo, BB and CC Winans, close to you. 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On the job, working out, on vacation, in your car, we're right with you right now. Bishop Larry Trotter.

0: Inspiration Station, Hallelujah 940 AM WYLD. It's your early morning praise party on a youth and young adults day, a wonderful winning Wednesday. Happy hump day, everybody. I'm your girl, Sherry Mackey. Well, Tinder is basically taking it offline. They're trying to reinvent themselves for Gen Z, and it's a pretty big shift from just swiping on your phone. Instead of focusing only on matches in the app, Tinder is rolling out live in-person events like pickleball games, parties, and group hangouts where people can actually meet face-to-face. What? The idea is to move dating offline and make it feel more natural and social again. Who'd have thunk it? Anyway, they're also leaning into group dating features so you can show up with friends and meet people in a low-pressure way instead of awkward one-on-one setups. All right now, Tinder. So really, that face-to-face is going to be better. I'm just saying, I ain't trying to meet nobody online. John, listen. Brother, you're going to have to step up and just walk up and say something because, child, the way I be just not oblivious or whatever, you can't just be halfway flirting. You have to come on and say something. I'm just... I'm a mess. Anyway, stick and stay. Jalen Brunson's NBA Finals Game 1 jersey. So far, how much? I'll tell you about it coming up. It is a Youth and Young Adults Day on the party. Your early morning praise party with me, your girl, Sherry Mackey. Good morning.
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7: Yeah, can't do that. 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
1: Nobody, and I do mean nobody, doesn't like to party. Your early morning praise party with me, your girl, Sherry Mackey. Well, a piece of NBA history sold at auction on Wednesday. Jalen Brunson's game-worn jersey from Game 1 of the NBA Finals between the New York Knicks and the San Antonio Spurs sold for just over $1 million. Y'all got $1 million jersey money? Come on, Jesus, you can trust me with that kind of wealth. I'm just saying. The Nike Association Edition jersey was worn by Brunson as the star point guard dropped 30 points in a 105-95 win over Victor Wembanyama and the Spurs. The Knicks went on to beat the San Antonio Spurs in 5 games, delivering the Knicks their first title in 53 years. Brunson's won, of course, Finals MVP after averaging 32.6 points per game during the series. While $1 million is a high price to pay, y'all, it's far from the record of jerseys sold at auction. The record, of course, belongs to none other than Michael Jordan. Yes, his jersey worn during Game 1 of the 1998 NBA Finals during the Chicago Bulls' last dance holds that, I guess, distinction. Anyway, there you have it. That's a little news I thought that you can use on the party. It's your early morning praise party. I am Sherry Mackey. Stick and stay. Your morning prayer is on the way.
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0: Hallelujah 940 AM WYLD. Yes, it's time to get happy. We get excited. We get happy when you share what God has done in your life. Share your testimony right now at 844-885-9425. What are you happy about?
1: I want to thank God for my daughter, and especially my oldest daughter. She has a rare form of Down syndrome, and the doctors told her when she was born that she wouldn't live to be 5 years old, and she turned 31. And I just want to say thank you, God. Many gifts, but God knows. God knows. And I just want to say thank you, God. Her name is Sherez McClure. They said she wouldn't do nothing. She had a hard time, but she's walking. She feeds herself. She needs help getting dressed. But the doctor said she wouldn't be able to do none of it. God is good. God is good.
0: Oh, yes, he is. Oh.

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2: Dough brighter. A few minutes past the 7 o'clock hour, you're inside the party. Your early morning praise party with me, your girl, Sherry Mackey, sending love out to Miss Stacy Kelly. Thank you so much for listening. I appreciate you, girl. Hey, we got your morning prayer coming up in about 8 and a half, 9 minutes right now. It's coming.

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1: Good morning, good morning, good morning. I am Sherry Mackey, and it's time for us to go to God in prayer. And as always, I invite you to join along with us in prayer. And I don't want you to worry. My grandmother used to always say, if you're going to worry, don't pray. But if you're going to pray, don't worry. You know, Luke 12, 25, 26 reminds us that worry cannot change our circumstances, but trust in God who changes our perspective. Today, we come before you, Father God, in the name of Jesus Christ, laying down every burden, every anxious thought, every heavy concern that has weighed upon our hearts. Lord, your word in Luke 12 reminds us that worry cannot add a single hour to our lives. It cannot change our circumstances. It cannot heal our bodies. It cannot restore our families. It cannot provide what we need. So today, Father, we choose to release what we cannot control into your hands, in the hands of the one who controls everything. Forgive us, Lord. Forgive us for the times that we've allowed worry to become louder than our worship. Forgive us for rehearsing our fears instead of remembering your faithfulness. Too often, we've spent sleepless nights trying to solve problems that only you can fix. So today, we surrender them to you. Father, there are those listening to this prayer who are worried about their health, their finances, their children, their marriages, their jobs, their future. Some are wondering how they're going to make ends meet. Others are waiting on a diagnosis, praying for a breakthrough, or believing for a miracle. Lord, you already know every concern before we speak it. Nothing about our lives is hidden from you. So today, we exchange our anxiety for your peace. We exchange our fear for your faith. We exchange our uncertainty for confidence in your promises. Help us to remember, God, that if you care for the birds of the air and clothe the lilies of the field with beauty, how much more will you care for those who belong to you? We're your children, and you have never failed us. Oh, Father, quiet every racing mind. Silence every voice that fears and says, what if? And replace it with assurance that said, God will provide, God will make a way, God will strengthen, God will heal, God will restore, God will sustain, God will be faithful, because that's who he is. Teach us to trust you one day at a time. Help us not to borrow tomorrow's trouble or become overwhelmed by things that have not even happened. Give us the grace to live in this moment, knowing that your mercies are new every morning and your grace is sufficient for today. And now, Father, we declare by faith, we declare that worry will not rule our hearts. We declare that fear will not dictate our future. We declare that God's peace is guarding our minds. We declare that God's provision is already on the way. We declare that God's timing is perfect. And we declare that the same God who has carried us before will carry us again. Today, we choose faith over fear, peace over panic, and trust over uncertainty. We rest in the confidence that you're already working behind the scenes. You're orchestrating every detail of our lives for our good and for your glory. Thank you, Lord, that we don't have to carry what you invited us to surrender. We place every burden at your feet and leave this prayer lighter, stronger, and filled with hope, because our lives are safely held in your loving hands. In the mighty, powerful, and trustworthy name of Jesus, we pray. Amen, amen, and amen.
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Hey, it's your girl, Sherry Mackey of your early morning praise party. I invite you to get your praise on with me first thing in the morning. 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
0: Anniversary to everyone celebrating on this 15th day of July. Happy birthday to my fam, Taji Willis. Happy birthday to that amazing and talented minister, Billy Rivers. I got my keys, Billy. I love you. Jessica Burke, Cynthia Cotton Cheatham. What's up, woman of God? Dina Webb, Calvin Blackiston, Kimberly Matthews, Justin Baxter. Now let's run to the phone lines and the talkback feature on the iHeartRadio app to see who else is celebrating a wedding anniversary or a birthday.
2: Hi, my name is Penny Fisher. I'd like to say happy birthday to Billy Rivers, Sylvia Brown, and Craig Wright.
3: Good morning. Happy birthday to Sarah Allen, Jason Farrah, Larry Green, Billy Willing, and Amanda Nita from her mother, Angie, and the AWE and the Univide family. We love you all.
4: Good morning. This is Grandmama LaDeborah, and I'm calling to wish my oldest granddaughter, the Devonjewel Bunchy Rogers, a very blessed and happy birthday on today. We love you, Bunchy.
0: Of course you guys are celebrities. You're joined by Oscar Award-winning actor Forrest Whitaker from The Last King of Scotland, Black Panther, The Butler, Phone Booth, The Great Debaters, Our Family Wedding. He's 65. Actress Shari Headley is 62. Lisa McDowell on Coming to America. That man was willing to give up the whole kingdom for her, baby. That's what I'm talking about. Comedian actor Eddie Griffin is 58. Scandal actor Scott Foley, Olivia Pope's other love interest, is 54. Jim Jones, the rapper and reality star, is 50. Chicago Fire actor Taylor Kinney is 45. NBAer Damian Lillard is 36. And Olympic gold medalist MVP Juju Watkins, 21. Happy birthday, everybody. It is your early morning praise party. I am Sherry Mackey.
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0: Your inspiration station, Hallelujah 940 AM WYLD. It's time to celebrate on your early morning praise party with me, your girl, Sherry Mackey. 844-885-9425. That's the number to call and share about the goodness of the Lord in your life. That's 844-885-9425. What are you happy about?
1: Yes, my testimony. God has been so good to me. 2015, I was diagnosed with 2 different kinds of cancer. God brought me through that. Today, I am cancer-free. And the grace of God. Lost my husband, 2020. But God has been so good to me. He has brought me so far. All I can do is thank him and praise him because of who he is. I thank God.
0: Come on, Jesus. 2 different cancers kept you through losing your husbands. Who wouldn't serve a God like this? Come on, y'all. That deserves a praise break. From you as well as 844-885-9425. That's 844-885-9425. It's your early morning praise party. Me, your girl, Sherry Mackey, and you are amazing Hallelujah listeners.
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1: It's your early morning praise party. I am Sherry Mackey, and here's what's making entertainment news. Ice-T says fans can expect to see his character Detective Finn in every episode of season 28 of Law & Order Special Victims Unit. The good news for fans of the actor comes after he was only, I guess, on the show part-time in season 27. He explained on a podcast recently that his reduced time on the show last season made room for Kelly Gadish's return as Amanda Rollins, adding that he totally understood why he had to take a back seat for a minute. Ice-T said that he wasn't bothered by the change because it also gave him more time to go do other projects, so it all worked out. Now he's fully back up for the upcoming season alongside the rest of the crew. Also making news, Grammy nominated and 28-time Stellar Award winner Pastor Mike Jr. Come on, Rock City. He returns with Suddenly, a powerful anthem of faith for everyone believing God for a breakthrough, arriving as a timely reminder that God is always at work, even in seasons of waiting, praying, and trusting. Come on, Jesus. Suddenly declares that healing, provision, restoration, and miracles can happen in an instant. Filled with hope, expectation, and unwavering faith, the song encourages listeners to hold fast to every promise God has spoken. Whether you're believing for financial breakthrough, physical healing, restored relationships, or divine

Direction suddenly is a bold declaration that God is able to change everything suddenly. It's more than just a song, y'all. It's a testimony, it's a prayer, and it's a soundtrack for anyone refusing to give up on what God has promised. Comp on Mike Jr. It's available now on all major digital streaming platforms. That's what's making entertainment news on the party. It's your early morning praise party. I am Sherry Mackey. Good morning.

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0: 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The Rose of Gospel, Dr. Dorinda Clark Cole, getting ready for her SMAC conference in Birmingham. You're inside your early morning praise party with me, your girl, Sherry Mackey. Hey, family, what would you do if you won this $1,000? 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
1: 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This is Deborah Kennedy. I will bless Brown Baptist Church, which is my home church, and I also will pay off some bills. Thank you.
0: 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Hey, listen, you the young adults, we're testing your biblical knowledge with a Bible challenge question of the day. I got that for you in about 10

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0: I am Sherry Mackey. It is time to give you an answer for the Bible challenge question of the day. This was open for our youth and young adults, 35 and under. From the category, they spied. Who sent spies to see if Saul had followed him? If you said that was David, survey says, and the Bible confirms. Ding, ding, ding, ding, ding, ding, ding, ding. It was David. You can read about that in 1 Samuel 26, 3 through 4. Saul camps his army on the hill of Hachalol to pursue David, while David stays in the wilderness, alerted that Saul has arrived. David uses spies to verify the report and confirmed exactly where Saul's forces are located. This verse sets the stage for David's famous midnight raid in the same chapter, where he sneaks into Saul's camp with Abishai and takes the king's spear and water jug without harming him. Baby, there stops. He could have taken Saul's life, but David was a man after God's own heart. Even though Saul continued to pursue him, he did the right thing when the wrong thing was happening to him. Y'all better learn from David now. That's your Bible challenge question and answer on the party. Your early morning praise party with me, your girl, Sherry Mackey.
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0: Everybody, WYLD, music of power and praise. Your early morning praise party. I am Sherry Mackey, and it's time to roll those calendars back and find out what took place on today, July 15th, in African-American history. Well, on this date in 1822, Philadelphia opened its public schools for blacks. In 1983, Lena Horne, artist and humanitarian, received the 68th NAAC Spink Iron Medal for her distinguished career in the field of entertainment, for her efforts in enhancing the self-image of blacks, and for her dedication to the ideal of equality and justice for all. Y'all remember when Lena Horne was on Sanford and Son? Baby, Fred lost his mind. He loved him some Lena Horne. In 1993, finally on this day, Dorothy Irene Hite, National Council of Negro Women's President, received the 78th NAACP Spink Iron Medal for forming the Black Family Reunion and for championing equality and human rights in the YWCAM Center for Racial Justice. And there you have it. That's a look. That's a reflection of today in African-American history. Remember, if you don't know your history, you won't realize your potential, and in some cases, you're doomed to allow it to repeat itself. It's your early morning praise party. I am Sherry Mackey.
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Hallelujah, 940 AM, WYLD. Nancy Jackson giving God a crazy praise on the party, your early morning praise party. On this station, giving you a chance to win $1,000. I got a keyword coming up in a matter of minutes. Right now on your early morning praise party with me, your girl Sherry Mackey, is Javonte Patton.

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1: When the enemy comes in like a flood, the Spirit of the Lord will raise up a standard against him. I see the enemy coming in like a flood in our houses, in our churches, in our families. But what I don't see is the standard. People of God, where's the standard at? We in a war, y'all. It's time to stand. Yeah!
2: 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Know Your Bible is an outreach ministry of Greenwood Acres Full Gospel Baptist Church, featuring the teaching of Bishop Fred A. Caldwell Sr., who served as pastor teacher for Greenwood Acres for more than 40 years. We pray that the anointed message you're about to hear will be life-changing.

0: 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And now here's Bishop Caldwell.
1: Turn with me in your Bible to the book of Titus. Titus chapter 1. Titus chapter 1. Commencing at verse 1, verses 1 through 3 of Titus chapter 1. And I'm reading. Paul, a servant of God and an apostle of Jesus Christ, according to the faith of God's elect and the acknowledging of the truth, which is after godliness, in hope of eternal life, which God, that cannot lie, promised before the world began, but hath in due times manifested his word through preaching, which is committed unto me according to the commandment of God our Savior. Go back up into the latter portion of verse 2, Titus 1. God cannot lie. That's what I want to talk about. God cannot lie. It is impossible for God to lie. What is a lie? A lie is the opposite of what the truth is. God is incapable of telling a lie. It's just not in God's nature to lie. God doesn't have the capacity to lie. If God ever told a lie, everything would immediately blow up, because it's the truth that's holding things in place. The Bible tells us in another place that the worlds consist because of God's word. So God is not a liar. God cannot lie. Tell somebody, God cannot lie. God cannot lie. And our purpose here is to establish the fact that if God told you something, he's going to do it. Now, it does not matter how many circumstances you may have to be confronted with. Does not matter how long it may take before the manifestation of the truth, but it's going to come to pass. Why? Because God cannot lie. Cannot. Before we go a little further, let me just throw this out as an illustration. Say, for instance, if God spoke to a woman's heart and told her she has one daughter, daughter's married, and God spoke to the mother of that daughter, and told that mother, said, now, I'm going to let you live to see your grandchildren get grown. And this mother goes to the doctor the very morning on which the Lord spoke that promise. And the doctor says, oh, I see a mass here, and it's terminal. Now, wait a minute. Ain't no child, but it's a promise. Whose report will you believe? That's where we are. Circumstances, if you allow them to dominate and dictate your life, will cause your faith to go straight up out of your feet. Because when we're given over to circumstances and how things look, and our focus is riveted in that area right there, we soon forget the promises of God. And we make a fool out of ourselves. And when that happens, we start talking about, what was I thinking? Something other than what God said. So Paul here, writing to Titus, a young preacher, he says, in hope of eternal life, which God, that cannot lie, promised before the world began. Now, if we can't believe God, could somebody please tell me, who then can we believe? Now, keep in mind, life circumstances will come. But is it not also true that faith comes by hearing, and hearing comes by the word of God? So you got what you need to speak to the mountain. where then is your faith? So we're going to run a plethora of scripture. I want to talk to you about God who cannot lie. Now, somebody around you may be suspect, but God cannot lie. He promised before the world began. Whatever he promised before this thing ever got started, he's still old enough, strong enough, wise enough to make it happen. See, the devil be lying, man, telling you, you know, you all alone, you by yourself. How can you be by yourself and born again? No, it's just simply not real. So we have to make up our mind in this session this evening, whose report will we believe? So some of y'all can go on to sleep and get rid of them bags from under your eyes. Because God promised before the world began. That was a long time ago. And you know what? By him all things consist. The world is still here. How is it being held together? By the word of God. Come on, talk to me. That sunset you saw this afternoon, this evening, by the word of God. The stars out there in their silver sockets, by the word of God. So then, God cannot lie. Let's run some scripture right quick. In John's Gospel chapter 8 and verse 44. Oh, there's a lie in the earth realm. And it's been here for a minute. And it's still here. But whose report, Isaiah said, will you believe? Because Paul just told Titus, God promised before the world began. He cannot lie. If God tells you something, it's going to happen. I don't care in my first illustration about this woman and this child and this promise made. I don't care how many treatments or whatever, if that has to happen. If God actually told that woman that, that woman will outlast cancer. Because God cannot lie. And there are some of you in here to whom the Lord has told you certain things. Maybe it was in your prayer time. Maybe it was in your Bible study time. I don't know, but I guarantee you one thing. If God said it, he will do it. Amen. If he spoke it, he will bring it to pass. I know that in my own life. And see, when you start looking at people, when you start looking and listening too closely at the news, when you start believing all that other stuff you hear out there and get separated from the word of God, you will have doubt. And when you start doubting, you're going to start doing without him. Okay? Are you in John's Gospel chapter 8? Okay? And commencing at verse 42. Jesus said unto them, if God were your father, you would love me. For I proceeded forth and came from God. Neither came I of myself, but he sent me. Why do you not understand my speech? Even because you cannot hear my word. You are of your father, the devil, and the lust of your father you will do. He was a murderer from the beginning and abode not in the truth, because there is no truth in him. When he speaketh a lie, he speaketh of his own, for he is a liar and the father of it. And because I tell you the truth, you believe me not. Now, isn't that something? I say, isn't that something? So Jesus Christ brings together two opposing elements, a lie and the truth. Jesus says that the devil is the father of lies. And Jesus also says that he abode not in the truth because there is no truth in him. Now, if the devil tells you opposite of what God is telling you, you need to go with the truth. Because it's the truth that set people free. So Jesus here says that he doesn't believe in the fatherhood of God and brotherhood of man. Because if the fatherhood of God is true, then why did Jesus make this statement? You are of your father, the devil. You can only be God's child by being born again. Now stay with me now. When we are born again, the word tells us by accepting Jesus, obviously, that we are born again, not of corruptible seed that came out of our daddy's loins and impregnated our mama. And then 9 months later, or however many months we stayed there, we were born. The word says that we being born again, not of corruptible seed, but of incorruptible by the word of God, which liveth and abideth forever. Now watch this. How can we say that we're born again and don't believe the truth? Because it's the truth that caused us to be born again and set us free. So Jesus here makes a division. He says, now you are of your father, the devil. That's who your daddy is. So God is not into this fatherhood thing. And God is not everybody's father. God is only the father of those that are born again. And that's why Jesus, when he said, you know, my father, and he taught us to say our father. And he said, except a man be born again, he cannot enter nor see the kingdom of God. So we got to understand the truth that we were born again by is the truth that we've been called upon to live by, qualify and testify by. So if God says by his stripes you are healed, it doesn't matter how many changes you may go through. According to this word, that is true, you are healed. If everybody you know abandoned you, no longer wanting to have anything to do with you, the truth of the word of God is, I will never leave you. I will never forsake you. He said that to his own people. So when you start talking about, I feel like I'm all alone, you being lied to. It has to be a lie, because Jesus said, I ain't gonna ever leave you. And Paul said, God cannot lie. And Jesus said to these unbelieving Pharisees, you are of your father the devil. All right, now, let's go back to Old Testament. Go to the book of Numbers, Numbers 23 and 19. God cannot lie. If he said, bring all the tithes into the storehouse that there may be meat in my house, and prove me herewith, saith the Lord of hosts, and see if I will not open for you the windows of heaven and pour out for you a blessing that you should not have room enough to receive. Well, that's exactly what the man meant. Doesn't matter what the economy is doing in D.C. Does not matter what legislation they pass. God cannot lie. Numbers 23 and 19. Now remember, the word says in the mouth of two or three witnesses, let every word be established. All right, Numbers 23 and 19. Let us read. God is not a man that he should lie, neither the son of man that he should repent. Hath he said, and shall he not do it? Or hath he spoken, and shall he not make it good? Now, that's the question on the floor, ladies and gentlemen. Because now, if God gonna lie to us, then we don't need the devil. We just simply don't need him. He would be an unemployed cherub. So what God promised, God will do. Look at that scripture again. God is not a man. You know what that says? Flip it. Man can lie. Oh, I don't want to shock some of y'all, but I guarantee you, you know someone in this room that have done it. Now, we don't glory in it, but the reality of it is we've lied. Some of us have lied by words and body language. A lie is a lie. It comes in all flavors. God is not a man that he should lie. That tells me then that man will lie. And I know some folks say it was just a little white lie. A lie is a lie and it ain't got no color. Now notice this. God is not a man that he should lie, neither the son of man that he should repent. God doesn't have anything to repent of. You say, well, I read in the Bible where it said, and it repented the Lord that he had made man. That's right. Because he had no idea that man would cut up like that. Huh? See, so watch this now, so I can help some of you that's real deep around here. When the Bible says that the Lord repented, it doesn't mean that he changed his mind. it meant what he was getting ready to do to them folk, they changed. So therefore, he didn't have to do it to them. Go back and check it out. I like throwing stuff out like this because I know some of y'all are Bible thirsty. Go check it out. So God is not a man that he should lie, neither the son of man that he should repent. Hath he said, and shall he not do it? Please hear that. Has he not said, and shall he not do it? Or hath he spoken, and shall he not make it good? You know, the quality of the individual that's doing the speaking oftentimes is a determining factor as to whether or not they are believable. Say, for instance, if your brother-in-law comes and he comes every weekend, he want to borrow $20. And he tells you every weekend he come, hey, I'm going to give it back to you on Monday. But he keeps coming back on Friday, Saturday. You pay him, you loan him $20. He says he's going to pay you back. At some point, you have to wake up and say, now, wait a minute. Wait a minute now. He's saying this, but he's doing this. So man will do that. And there's not a person in this room that's above doing that. I'm not promoting that, but it's true. But God is not like that. If God said it, he'll make it good. Now we got some folk in our family, man, they ain't, and every word they say is suspect. They will not do what they say. All right, let's take another step. 1 Samuel 15:29. 1 Samuel 15:29, go right. God cannot lie. It's impossible. I said it is impossible for God to lie. He just can't do it. He won't do it. It's not in his nature to do it. 1 Samuel 15:29. And also the strength of Israel will not lie nor repent, for he is not a man that he should repent. Now, how many times do we have to read that? So let me see if I can get a little close to you. Is there anybody in here that heard from the Lord in any area of your life and you waiting on him? Huh? Okay, thank you. Well, I'm here to tell you tonight to strengthen you. He will come. He will come. But in the meantime, what you and I need to be doing while we're waiting on the Lord is to be of good courage. Because it's in your being of good courage that he will strengthen your spirit man. Now, I want to go a little bit deeper. God, since he cannot lie, he promised certain things. But in order for us to be strengthened by his word, we are going to have to change. Because he's not going to change. He doesn't have to change. God is mature.

ways and my thoughts than your thoughts. For as the rain cometh down and the snow from heaven and returneth not thither, but watereth the earth and maketh it bring forth and bud, that it may give seed to the sower and bread to the eater, so shall my word be that goeth forth out of my mouth. It shall not return unto me void, but it shall accomplish that which I please, and it shall prosper in the thing whereto I sent it. Now, right here, we have to understand that our thought life is very, very important when it comes to interacting with Almighty God. Now, check this out. God says, my thoughts are not your thoughts. See, we be trying to figure out, if I do this, then what is going to be the end result? In other words, if I love my enemies, will they take advantage of me? No. You're thinking too much. Just love your enemies. Leave the end result up to what God is going to do. What? Make your enemies your footstool. He says, now, my thoughts are not your thoughts. You can have bills up to this ceiling right here. And God says, okay, start tithing. You say, well, how can I? Wrong question. Answer ought to be, yes, Lord. I remember the Lord told me to start putting no less than $10 in church. And then no less than $20. It was real simple to me. Okay, you're going to have to give it to me. Because whatever the requirements are, God is going to meet the need. You got that? So then all of these thoughts, casting down imagination and every high thing that exalts itself against the knowledge of the word of God and bringing into captivity every thought to the obedience of Christ. It's not cool to sit up and think depressing thoughts. And I think we get trapped when we be trying to second guess God and trying to figure out how is God going to make this come to pass. That's not your concern. Your concern ought to be if he said it, he's going to do it. If he spoke it, he's going to bring it to pass. God says, my thoughts are not your thoughts. Neither are your ways my ways, saith the Lord. See, we go around trying to avoid people. God said, those are not my ways. So if you're going to enter into the new life and let Christ be seen in you, you're going to have to change your ways. And see, change for a lot of people is painful because they don't want to do it. And so they try to force themselves to do it, and it doesn't work, so they back up. And let me tell you something. The moment you start saying to yourself, okay, I'm going to walk in love, then God says, okay, you're thinking my thoughts now, just keep moving. The moment you say I'm going to walk in love, the devil jumps up, and here he comes with somebody you can't stand. You know why? Because he wants that door not open. He wants it closed, and he wants us to take this example of how this person treated us so that we won't walk in love toward nobody else because we will remember the hurt feeling and the pain we got as a result of what this person did. And the devil will use that person's presence to make you not walk in love because every time you look at him, you remember what they did to you, you get mad all over again. And God says, those are not my ways. If your enemy is hungry, feed him. You say, but Lord, I don't want to do that. He said, now, let me tell you something. Your mind will have to be renewed. Somebody say renewed. Your mind will have to be renewed by the word of God. It's just simply no other way to do it. And see, if we're going to grow to spiritual maturity, we're going to have to start thinking God's thoughts. Well, what's on his mind? His word on his mind. What are his ways? On the cross of Calvary, Jesus said, Father, forgive them, for they know not what they do. We've got to come up from the way that we've been thinking and the way that we've been acting and interacting with other people. If the new life of Jesus Christ is going to be seen in us, we're going to have to get away from what we think and the way that we've been acting and treating other people and even treating ourselves so that the ways of the Lord can be seen in the earth realm. And the only way that's going to happen, you're going to have to die out. It's not about how you feel. Faith is not a feeling. Faith comes by hearing. Hearing comes by the word of God. It doesn't matter if they didn't speak to you. If you want to speak, you speak. It doesn't matter if they didn't call you. You want to talk to them? One call, that's all. We have to change our ways.

0: I know you've been hurt. I know you've been disappointed. The only reason that people get disappointed is because they're looking for something that doesn't manifest. In other words, if you got somebody in your life right now you're disappointed with, it's because you expected something out of them that didn't show up. See, and hope deferred makes the heart sick. So brothers and sisters, we have to change the way that we look at life. We have to change the way that we interact with people. God is just simply saying to us, what I need for you to do is to allow my son to live through you. And you know, quit running around with all these issues that ain't going to ever go away. I'm here to tell you, if you have an issue right now with another person, it ain't going to go away. You know why? That's why it's an issue. That's exactly why it is an issue. So you as a child of God, and that's all I'm talking to, what should your actions be toward this individual? It's already recorded. Everything we need is recorded. Want to get saved? Confess Jesus. It's recorded. Huh? You want God to move in your life? Speak to the word. Speak to the mountain. Speak the word. So God says, now listen, your thoughts are not my thoughts. So come on, let's reason together. My ways are not your ways. If your enemy is hungry, what I want you to do is to feed him. If he's thirsty, I want you to give him something to drink. Now watch this. If we are told to treat our enemies like that, then what about our family? Huh? See, at some point we have to die out to ourselves so that Christ can live through us. Now stay with me right quick. Now you need to ask yourself, are my thoughts his thoughts? Are my ways his ways? And like I say, I know you've been hurt. I know you've been disappointed. But if you don't get that, if you don't get past that by changing your ways, that thing will block your progress for the rest of your life. It's going to do it. Because the devil will use people. Now you say, well, brother pastor, do people know that they're being used by the devil? Some do. Some people do. They got a diploma in it. And some people don't. You know, oftentimes when your feelings are on your sleeves and you're feeling real good and you just moving right along, but you're sensitive, somebody can say something to you and it just mess your whole day up. It shouldn't be that way, but it is. So no, everybody don't know that the devil is using them. But again, those that have friends should show themselves friendly. Why do we bite one another's head off at the house and we skin and grin with the people we work with, and those are the folk we mad at, but we take it out on the folk that we love? There's something wrong with that picture. Check your ways. Check your ways. I'm talking to myself too. Because let me tell you something. If we are going to allow Christ
1: today's
0: to be
1: message,
0: seen,
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0: Hallelujah 940 WYLD, music of power and praise. It's all right to get your praise on with the Salem Bible Church Choir and I Am The Way. A beautifully blessed Wednesday to you and yours. I'm Tracy Bethay, glad to be in your company. PJ Morden and Mercy is standing by. Here's God's property and my life is in your hands.
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Hey, I'm Tracy Bethay. 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
1: Oh, Kathy Taylor can call on the name of Jesus. That's oh how precious. Happy Wednesday to you and yours. I'm Tracy Bethay, glad to be in your company on this beautiful Wednesday. And still to come, more chances at $1,000. Keep listening for that keyword. Here's Ty Tribbett and Holy You.

0: Hallelujah 940 WYLD. It's music from Ty Tribbett, his latest single, Holy You, as we anxiously await for the release of his full project. You know, he recently recorded live in the D.C. Baltimore area. And so, yeah, that was an amazing 20th anniversary of the project Victory. So we are anxiously awaiting for the project to drop. I'll keep you posted. I'm Tracy Bethay. Glad to be in your company. I can tell you what's happening real soon. Another chance at $1,000 right here on your favorite gospel station. And I want to know, what would you do with a grand in your hand?
1: This is Cynthia. And with a grand in my hand, I would assist my daughters with my 3 grandchildren's expenses for going back to school this year.
0: I get you, Cynthia, and that's a beautiful thing. Oh, the love of a grandmama. Grandmothers are so special. Yes, going to take that $1,000 and help her daughters with those grandbabies. I love it because, yes, school will be back in before you know it. And you can do that, just that. You can pay some bills. You can travel. You can put it up and save it. How about that? We want you to get this money, so keep listening. When you hear that keyword around the top of the hour, enter it on this station's website and get this $1,000 blessing.
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Hallelujah 940 WYLD. It's Fred Hammond and They That Wait Upon the Lord. Yeah, that's Fred with his friend, John P. Key. What a great collaboration. I'm Tracy, but they're glad to be in your company. Here's music from Yolanda Adams and yeah.

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1: That music from Mariah Carey and the Clark Sisters with Jesus I Do. I'm Tracy Bethea, glad to be in your company on this 15th day of July. Can you believe we are in the middle of July? Wow. And according to the national calendar, today is National Hot Dog Day. So for those of you that love a good hot dog, a little mustard and a little relish, some like ketchup, a little slaw. Any of you were grilling hot dogs this past 4th of July, today is National Hot Dog Day. It's also National Pet Fire Safety Day. You pet moms and pet dads, yeah. National Pet Fire Safety Day. And it is also National Give Something Away Day. Wow. National Give Something Away Day. What could you give away today? And it doesn't have to be money. It could be give some of your time to someone that needs help with something. Give a smile. Give love. Yeah, National Give Something Away Day. What will you give away on today? On the way, I've got more of your favorite gospel hits. That's right, still to come. Music from Greg O'Quinn. Got some Corinne Harthorn on the way. Also, Maverick City Music with Run to You.
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It's Evelyn Turntine AG and Lord Work For Me. 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Glad to be in your company on this beautiful Wednesday. 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
1: Thank you, Lord, that we could run to you, God, to seek shelter in the time of storm. We can run to him. That's music from Maverick City Music. I like that. I'm Tracy Bethay, so delighted to be in your company on this beautiful Wednesday. Headed over to the Talkback feature on the iHeartRadio app. I know this is belated, but I definitely want to share whenever our listeners call in. Who's checking in on today?
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2: 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He's turning 29 on today. Happy birthday, Keldrick. Mama loves you.
1: All right, Keldrick. Mama loves you. We love nothing like the love of a mama, right? Yeah, it's a little belated, but that's okay. I wanted to get it in. So happy belated birthday, Keldrick. And yeah, we got to take care of all of our birthdays. 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
1: Donna Lawrence and the gift looks good on you. I'm Tracy Bethay, glad to be in your company. Still to come, Ricky Dillard with Open My Eyes. Here's a classic from John P. Key and Jesus is Real.

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1: Marvin Sapp tells a story how this song almost did not make the album. It was the last song. And his wife told him, his former wife, first wife, Lady Melinda, told him, listen, you need to put this song, which was birthed out of pain in the passing of his father, you need to put that on the record, put it on there. And the rest is history. I'm Tracy Bethay, glad to be in your company. Here's Anthony Evans along with Caleb Carson and You're Not Finished.

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1: You ready? 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
2: Today in the gospel truth and gospel news, honey, renowned vocalist Darwin Hobbs is making a highly anticipated return to music with his release of Set List Volume 1, his first album in 16 years. The six-track, six-video digital album was produced by Hobbs alongside of 20-year-old producer Jaden Baker. The live album was recorded at Elizabeth Baptist Church in Atlanta, Georgia. It's a powerful suite of songs designed to lead congregations into heartfelt worship, such as I Command My Soul. Though he's often called a worship leader, Hobbs rejects the concept, I can't lead worship, he protests. When we limit the idea of worship to music, we miss it. Worship isn't just holding a microphone and singing songs. It is how you live. I'm a song leader. I lead songs, not worship. Over the years, Hobbs' signature hit is He's Able. His duet Nobody But Jesus with Shirley Murdoch and other songs, yeah, they've kept Hobbs' voice busy. Now, Set List Volume 1 promises to keep these songs on the hearts of minds and congregations all over the world. Congratulations to Darwin Hobbs with the release of his first album in 16 years. It's called Set List Volume 1, and you can download it now on all digital platforms. I'm Tracy Bethay, and that's a look at the Gospel Truth and Gospel News, honey.
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2: Isn't it good to know that you are blessed? That's Uncle Charlie, y'all. And let's send our prayers to Uncle Charlie. He is dealing with a little illness. And so we want God's hand of protection and healing to overcome his body and heal him in the name of Jesus. Amen. We're praying for Uncle Charlie. Yes, we are. I'm Tracy Bethay. Glad to be in your company. Here's BB and CC1. It's along with Mavis Staples, and I'll take you there.

0: Hallelujah 940 WYLD, music of power and praise. It's all right to get your praise on with Lisa Noel Smith of the Brown Singers, and God keeps his promises. He's a promise keeper. Yes. Lisa Knowles and the Brown Singers. I tell you, they are so busy. They just recently did the, the front porch, where they're outside singing, and they've just been all over the place, just servicing the people of God, and they're getting ready for their 50th homecoming. Save the date, October 18th. It's going to be absolutely amazing. Let's head over to the Talkback feature on the iHeartRadio app. Who's checking in on today?
1: Hi, Casey. This is Kevin. I want to know the name of that song by Fred Hammond. It's a brand new song with a choir. Mm-hmm. I don't know the name of it, but whatever it is, can you play it? My boy Fred Hammond is back. All right now, you know it. Can you play it?
0: I believe I can get that on for you, Kevin. Yeah, that is the latest single from Fred Hammond. It's called Love Never Fails. And that's with the choir room. Yeah. So that's a good one, Kevin from Milwaukee. Thanks so much for checking in. Kevin loves a Talkback mic, baby. He stays in touch, and he will let you know his favorite song. So I got that coming up for you, Kevin, this hour. So stay tuned, and I will definitely get that on for you. Also, I've got your birthdays coming up.
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1: It's music from Doc McKenzie and the Highlights, and come on board. I'm Tracy Bethay. Happy Wednesday to you and yours. We've got your birthdays coming up. Here's Fred Hammond. This is for you, Kevin, in Milwaukee. And love never fails. Good job.

0: Hallelujah, 9:40 a.m., Music of Power and Praise. That's the latest single from Fred Hammond in the Choir Room with Love Never Fails. That's for you, Kevin, in Milwaukee. Yeah. You like that one, Fred? Would you say Fred is back? Yeah, that's a good one. I'm Tracy Bethay. Glad to be in your company on this wonderful Wednesday. It's time that we celebrate those with birthdays on this 15th day of July. Happy birthday to Billy Rivers, an amazing, gifted man of God, of Billy Rivers and the Angelic Voices of Faith. We play the song, He'll Never Leave You Nor Forsake You. Happy birthday, Billy. Sarah A. Chan is celebrating on today along with Kevin Richardson. Marcy Crystal, happy birthday to you. Turtle Holmes is celebrating on today along with Jeffrey Brown. Calvin Blackenstein, happy birthday to you. A happy heavenly birthday to B. Jeffrey Grant Clark. Wow. And maybe you've got a birthday or an anniversary on today. Listen, we just want to say blessings to you. Stay close. Coming up at the top of the hour, another chance at $1,000. When you hear that keyword, enter it on this station's website and get this $1,000 blessing.
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1: Oh, it's so hard, but you got to be able to do it. Let go and let God. That's music from Dwayne Woods. Got some Tamela Mann on the way. Here is the Chicago Mass Choir, and my soul says yes.

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Hey, that's why I love them like I do. Reuben Studdard, Dietrich Haddon, and Mary Mary on your favorite gospel station. I'm Tracy Bethea. 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Oh.

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1: It's music from Group Fire and I Can Count on You, Lord. Yes, my healer, my sustainer. Thank you, Lord. I'm Tracy Bethea. So glad to be in your company on this beautiful Wednesday. I want to thank you so much for hanging out with us on today. I pray that something was said or played to uplift your spirits, to keep you happy, to keep you smiling, just to make it through this day. Before we get out of here, how about we wind down from work? Today's inspirational quote says, if you believe in yourself, anything is possible. Let that minister to your hearts. And thanks so much for listening.
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1: Coming up, Reverend Luther Barnes, God's Grace, J.J. Harrison, After This, and Norman Hutchins, God's Got a Blessing, yeah, with your name on it. It's Sonya Blakey. Claim your blessing. It's coming. There's another cash keyword at the top of the hour.
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1: God did not forget about you or me. 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He's omnipotent, all-powerful, omniscient, all-knowing. 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
1: Coming up, get the kids and spirit shows. Fix It Jesus, Yolanda Adams, Victory. She's amazing, and her daughter is too. I'm Sonia Blakey. 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You can't say that I didn't tell you. I want you to be ready. 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
1: Coming up, Mariah Carey, Jesus I Do. It's Tony DeBlakey. I told you that cash keyword was going to hit at the top of the hour.
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1: 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We'll talk about that right now. Rick Milton Bronson, I tried him and I know him. So

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1: Smokey Norfolk, I need you now. 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
2: 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I think you're winning.
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1: Tasha Page, Lockhart is coming up different. Fred Hammond, Let the Praise Begin. All the great songs, all the good music is right here on the Afternoon Show. Plus, $1,000 is coming up again at the top of the hour. It's Sonya Blanky. It's Winning Wednesday. I love inviting some of my artist friends to come on and talk about how to win. Smokey Norful is one of them.
2: What's up, family? This is Pastor Smokey Norful on Winning Wednesday. I think you're winning. I believe you are winning. Why? Because you have the house, the car, you've got all of these fancy things, and you've got the promotion on the job, and you've got all of these great things happening, so you're winning. Not. Let's pump the brakes right here. Those things do not constitute whether or not you're winning. The first thing that you need to do is define the win. Winning is when you are whole. It's when your spirit man is being filled with the grace, the glory, and the Spirit of God. But more importantly, when you're manifesting fruit that comes from the Spirit of God. That's when you're winning. And sometimes, can I be honest about it? Sometimes it's painful. Sometimes you lose things. Sometimes you lose friendships and relationships along the way. Sometimes there's a pruning. Sometimes there is growth. And there will always be growing pains. So hang in there. I know it doesn't feel like it, but as bad as you might think it is, you are winning.
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Coming up in 4 minutes, Ricky Dillard, Open My Eyes. It's Sonya Blakey. You cannot tell me that young folks don't love gospel music and don't love church. I saw it from my eyes. The AIM Church of God in Christ Convention. Man, those young folks came together to celebrate the music of Kirk Franklin. It was powerful. They did this one too, Melodies from Heaven.

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0: Hallelujah. I ain't telling you what I read. I'm telling you what I know. God's got it.
1: Hallelujah 940 WYLD. It's Sonya Blakey. Tune in this morning at 7:45 and let's get happy. Share your testimony with Sherry Maggie. 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
1: 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I'm going to get you ready, too. We'll talk about it after this. Anthony Brown, always be good.

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1: Coming up, Beverly Crawford. He's Dead Enough. Also, Chicago Mass Choir. Thank you. Thank you, Jesus. It's Sonya Blakey. Feeling thankful. Another day. The Lord has made everything not perfect. Still praying and believing God for some things. But I know God can come through for me. 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
1: Hey, what's up, everybody? It's Lisa Noel Smith, and I'm hanging out with my girl, Sonya Blakey. 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Love y'all.
0: Love you too, Lisa. So glad she's joining us for a Winning Wednesday with a word and, of course, her song. Promises, that's on the way in about 7 minutes. Right now, it's CeCe Winans. Pray.

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Hallelujah 940 WYLD. Bishop Hezekiah Walker is celebrating a big win. He's now cancer-free. God did it. And he's singing about the favor of God. You got to listen to the new song right now. It's Anthony Evans. You're Not Finished.

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1: Not done yet. Coming up, the First Lady of the Church of God in Christ, Carrie Clark Sheard, we acknowledge you. Also, Donna Lawrence Hild. It's Sonya Blakey. We made it through the afternoon. 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